0: This is Carter Conlon. Today, as we behold the incredible victory that Jesus Christ won on the cross, we start to realize that the promises of God are for us, and the power of God is there to make these promises a reality. We begin to change then by the power of God's Holy Spirit. Little by little, step by step, we become more like the person that God created us to be and destined us to be. It's then we can start to tell others that we aren't who we are because of human effort. We're not who we are because of the resolutions that we have made. We are who we are because of the presence of God that lives inside of us. So when you choose to believe God and you long in your heart to see this new life that God has promised you, you too will change into the person that God has called you to be. Ask Him about it today. He's willing to talk to you because it's time to pray.
1: 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He is everything that you need. Joy Worship.

From doctor's appointments and picking up the kids to just keeping the house functioning, he is with you. 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
1: Many people live unaware that they have hidden anger. While this hidden anger is usually rooted in past childhood hurts, the underlying effects are always ready to surface. When someone says or does something wrong, the one with suppressed anger often overreacts. The magnitude of anger exhibited is out of proportion to the mistake. So if you have hidden anger, you can find yourself at one extreme or another, from feeling hopeless to feeling hostile, and yet be totally unaware of why you're experiencing these feelings. 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A fool gives full vent to his anger, but a wise man keeps himself under control.
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0: Hi, I'm Barry McGuire, author of Ignite Your Life, explaining how you can have wholehearted faith regardless of your circumstances. 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

0: It's time for another edition of Brad Huddleston's TechWise. Here's Brad.
1: Has social media left you lonely? CNBC reported on a Cigna survey that revealed that 3 out of 5 adults report feeling lonely sometimes or always. 73% of workers aged 18 to 22 reported sometimes or always feeling lonely. That's up from 69% from the previous year. The study states there is a greater feeling of loneliness among people who use social media more frequently. The biblical concept of human social interaction is called koinonia, a Greek New Testament word that means deep Christian fellowship. Acts 2 verse 46 provides a description. Every day they continued to meet together in the temple courts. They broke bread in their homes and ate together with glad and sincere hearts. Notice the verse says continued to meet together and in their homes and ate together. It's okay to chat online some, but for those seeking emotional, mental, and spiritual fulfillment, social media will always fail you. God has provided a family for you. It's called the church. Not a virtual place, but a real place with real people in the same room. Faces, not Facebook.
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Wherever you find yourself, on your way to work, a morning walk, or just living life, He is with you. This is Joy Worship.

The Alpha and Omega, the God and Savior. He is everything that you need. Joy Worship.

0: This is Max Lucado. Tragedy wages an all-out war on faith. So take some practical steps to grab hold of God's goodness. First, invite God to use your suffering for His glory. Most Christians ask God to remove the pain, not use the pain. The Apostle Paul prayed for God to remove his thorn in the flesh. Later, he made this resolution: I want to join Christ in His sufferings. Paul's prayer changed from remove this to use this. Also, resist the urge to demand an explanation. If God gave one, would we understand it? Most important, guard your thoughts. Disallow any notion that runs counter to God's truth. We may not understand the reasoning of God, but can we not trust in the character of God? If He permits pain, it is for a higher purpose.
1: 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He is everything that you need. 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

0: He lost millions. This is Moving Moments. I'm Cindy Tang. The man sitting next to me at a dinner party said he lost millions because someone stole the technology to his invention, that tiny little chip you see on your credit card. David told the story with humility, not bitterness, and as the 10 of us listened, I thought someone might try to steal my earthly possessions, but at least no one can steal my salvation. That's because in John 10:28, Jesus says when we follow him, he gives us eternal life, and that cannot be taken away. Perhaps you need that assurance. Why not go to movingmoments.org? Click on Find Peace. There you will learn, once you follow Jesus, your place in heaven can never be stolen because it's guarded by the hand of God. That's movingmoments.org. This is Moving Moments. Now it's your time to make a move.
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0: When Jen Nizza was young, a psychic medium told her that she had psychic powers of her own.
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0: But that was actually a lie from the devil. Jen left her psychic activities when she was rescued by Jesus Christ.
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0: Hey, I'm Season, and I'm a joy bringer. Have you ever felt like you're disqualified to make requests to the Lord? Or that your need, while big to you, is nothing compared to the crazy huge issues in the rest of the world? Well, you're not alone. There's a great story in Matthew 15 of a Gentile woman who approaches Jesus with her need. But right away, she's met with all kinds of opposition. The disciples tell her to go away, and even Jesus tells her that his priority is caring for the Israelites first. But she's persistent. She worships Jesus, and she keeps on asking him for help. And what does he do? He listens to her, calls her dear, and answers her request. There are many things at play to keep you from approaching the Lord with your request. But Jesus himself says that we are to keep on asking, keep on seeking, and keep on knocking. And his response to our persistence? Delight and faithfulness. He cares about your needs. You bring him great joy. I'm Season, and I'm a joy bringer.
1: 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He is everything that you need. 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

0: Are you in a Bible study or small group, but not experiencing personal spiritual growth? Hi, I'm Dana Gresh, founder of True Girl, and I enjoy a good Bible study group, but it's possible to be in a stellar Bible study where you grow closer to each other, but not the Lord. Psalm 145 reads, "The Lord is close to all who call on Him. Yes, all who call on Him in truth." In a group of close friends, it's easy for me to take all of my raw emotions to the group first and Jesus second. But we become most intimate with the one who receives the first fruit of our emotions. There's a special friendship that develops when I take everything in my heart to the Lord first. The best news is that growing closer to Christ brings us closer to our friends too. For more tips, go to danagresh.com.
1: 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He is everything that you need. 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

0: 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Here's Dr. Gary Chapman on age differences in relationships.
1: I think it depends on how old you are. You know, if you're talking about a 16-year-old and a 36 or 46-year-old woman, then I think it's wrong, because that 16-year-old is not mature enough even to be thinking about marriage. But if you're talking about a 36-year-old man and a 46-year-old woman, then I think that can work. You see, it's not so much the difference in the age, it's how far along we are in the journey. And if we're older adults, it's less important. If you're younger, it becomes more important. I don't think it's sinful. I don't think it's anything in the scripture that would say it's sinful for an older woman to marry a younger man. But I do think these are the issues that need to be considered.
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0: I work with troubled kids, teens who have lost their way, and their parents often ask me what to do when their teen is arrested. Hi, I'm Mark Gregston with Parenting Today's Teens. Well, I believe in allowing a child to own the consequences of his behavior. 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It's a tough decision, but letting your child sit for a day or two in jail may be the lesson that's needed. And correction at a younger age is far better than imprisonment for a lifetime as an adult. Think about it. Jail time might just speak to your son or daughter louder than you ever could. It'll bring a sobering sense of reality to the choices and consequences.
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0: You know, I'm really not a gardening type of gal, so I was thrilled when so many years ago, our 9-year-old son Joey took on the responsibility of planting and watering the flowers in our large window box. Hey, this is Debbie Griffin. One day, as he was watering the flowers, I heard him shouting in these short staccato intervals, which made him sound kind of like a barking dog. "Joey, what's going on?" I said as I ran outside. "What are you doing?" "Well, I'm giving the flowers a shout. I'm going to do this every day because, you know, Mom, the carbon dioxide from my shouts helps them to grow." "All righty," I said, and walked inside thinking how funny it was, but how effective it could be for me too. Psalm 100 verse 1 says, "Shout with joy to the Lord." The goal is not to shout to get the joy or try to feel the joy, but more because we have the joy and we want to release it with a shout. I've decided that joyful shouting is a good way for me to bloom right where I'm planted every day. For more encouragement in Everyday Matters, visit DebbieGriffith.com.
1: 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He is everything that you need. Joy Worship.

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From doctor's appointments and picking up the kids to just keeping the house functioning, he is with you. 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

Good morning. Welcome to Joy Worship. My name is Sandy. I hope you're having a beautiful Sunday. And the best part is we are here together. Let's unite our hearts and lift our worship up to Jesus. Christ.

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0: Your youngest is off to school or on their own. You're just beside yourself. It's a lot harder than you thought. The quiet halls in your home are haunting. 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
3: The power of love. The freedom from sin. He is everything that you need. Joy Worship.

What a God. That's SEU Worship here on Joy Worship. I'm Sandy. So if you're looking for a good summer read, let me encourage you to read the book of Esther in the Bible. Wow. I'm doing a study right now and reading through the book of Esther from the Old Testament, and I'm learning so much. It reads like a novel. And something that really strikes me is that God gave Esther favor. He gave her so much favor so that she could rise to the occasion and help to save her people. Remember, Esther approached the king. She spoke up in the face of danger. And for that courage, God blessed her. Such a book of adventure and finding courage to do big things.

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You know, when life seems uncertain, if you're like me, it can feel a little bit scary sometimes. Hey, I'm Sandy here at Joy Worship, and I get that. Finding some peace in these wise words from Corrie Ten Boom. Here's what she wrote: "Never be afraid to trust an unknown future to a known God. God's been faithful in the past, and He will be faithful in the future."

Bill Wickham with Brandon Lake and Elevation Worship all together. You're listening to Joy Worship. I'm Sandy. So got a message here from Elaine with some photos of her garden. And she wrote, I love spending time in my garden. I see that she's got tomato plants. It's such a green photo. There's green leaves everywhere. She's got her zucchini growing. Her lettuce is up. It's a beautiful garden. But did you know that working in a garden is good for your health too? The fresh air, the bending and reaching, and the satisfaction that comes from growing things are all good for your body and your soul.

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0: 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We wanted them to learn how to make decisions and live with the consequences, good or bad. 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But if we don't let our children make decisions or fail, they never learn. When we insist on controlling a teenager's life, we handicap them in their abilities to think, make decisions, and understand consequences. We all learn more from our mistakes than our successes. The greatest gift we give our teenagers is the ability to learn how to think, make decisions, and understand consequences.
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Turn it to praise here on Joy Worship. My name is Sandy. So if you're going to be gathering with friends today, ask the Lord to give you all positive words of life and goodness to speak over them. 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

Elevation Worship, always on time. Remember that, my friend. God is always on time, and His timing is perfect. 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

You're listening to Joy Worship, and my name is Sandy. So glad you're here. You know, if you're like me, some days you're feeling strong and confident and raring to go, but other days, not so much. As I'm learning and growing, I'm finding courage in God's Word. Listen to this. God has not given us a spirit of fear, but of power, love, and a sound mind.

0: There's nothing more annoying than sudden stops. I'm Lena Ebijamra, and this is today's Single Christian. I was driving the other day and paying attention when, bam, the guy in front of me stopped so suddenly, which meant I had to stop suddenly. It was jarring and sudden. I didn't like it. But if I hadn't stopped, I would have massively wrecked my car and wouldn't be with you right now. As much as we disdain sudden stops, sometimes they're necessary for our own safety. As much as they annoy us, they're inevitable and a part of life. Maybe you've been forced to stop suddenly today. You were cruising along when all of a sudden, bam, a sudden stop. Are you still sulking about your fate? Are you worried about the delay you're facing? God is not stressed by sudden stops. He knows about them and even ordains them. 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
1: 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He is everything that you need. Joy Worship.

0: In the evening when I close my eyes, you're still the only one I want to cling to. You're the last thought on my mind.
1: Endless Alleluia. That's Corey Asbury here on Joy Worship. And my name is Sandy. So just being real and honest and genuine with you. I was talking to my friend Rose. She's my best friend and my prayer partner. And we're both going through it right now. Don't really understand what's going on, but you know, you can feel the spiritual warfare. Sometimes you can feel that you're in a battle. And she said to me, Sandy, we have to plead the blood of Jesus. That's where the power is. Here's Charity Gale. Thank you, Jesus, for the blood.

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Our prayer center is on call every day and every night, too, and it's a really important part of our outreach. And, you know, we're taking applications for volunteer prayer team members. 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

Sandy here at Joy Worship. So good to be with you. Maybe you're going through it right now and you're praying, but you're not seeing the results yet. Well, I appreciate this post from our friends at Elevation Church. It says, even if you can't see the way, God is still working. You know, we have to trust that God is still working behind the scenes, that He hears every prayer and He's working it out

0: I hope you're having a really good weekend. Thank you for spending it here with us at Joy Worship. Here's Pat Barrett now.
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0: This is Carter Conlon. Romans chapter 8, verse 31, Paul says these amazing words. If God is for us, who can be against us? You know, if we truly grasp the truth that God is on our side, then nothing and no one can stand against us. When we understand that God is for us, we realize that no force of hell has any authority anymore over our lives. Today, as you read this online or hear this verbally, know this, that God is for you. Darkness has no right to oppress you any longer because God is now on your side. Trust in His sovereignty and let go of fear. Walk confidently in the light, knowing that darkness has no more authority over you. 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

Hillsong Worship, behold the Lamb of God here on Joy Worship. 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

That's Cece Winans on Joy Worship. I'm Sandy. It's been so good spending this time with you. Hey, if you have a little extra time today, you need some encouragement, read Psalm 91. It is beautiful. It's the title of this song from Anna Golden.

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Worship, that's hallelujah. Well, good afternoon and welcome to Joy Worship Sunday. I'm Louisa, and I'm so glad you're spending part of your day here with us. And today we're looking at the parables of Jesus and how they still speak so clearly into modern life. Even though Jesus told those stories over 2,000 years ago, they still feel like they could be happening today. And that's because they deal with real life, real people, real struggles, and real choices. His parables weren't just stories to entertain. They were invitations to see life differently, to understand God's heart, and to respond in faith. Let's start our afternoon in worship together right here on Joy Worship.

SCU worship, that's called Dwell. You're listening to Joy Worship, and I'm Louisa. You know, one of Jesus's most well-known parables is the Good Samaritan. And if you place that story in today's world, it still hits home. It's the story of someone crossing social boundaries to show compassion to a stranger in need. In modern terms, it might be the person who stops to help when no one else does, or the one who shows kindness when it's inconvenient. Jesus made it clear, loving your neighbor isn't a feeling, it's an action. And that message is just as relevant today as it was when he first told it. Here's Paul and Hannah McClure, Good Things.

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1: 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If so, you need to know where your responsibilities end and where someone else's begin. Pray for wisdom in order to have the best boundaries and relationships that have the blessing of God.
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2: 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He is everything that you need. Joy Worship.

Bethel Music. That's called Center. Well, Joy Worship Sunday continues. I'm Louisa here with you. And think about the parable of the sower. Seeds falling on different types of ground. In today's world, it's like hearing the same message, but responding in different ways depending on what's going on in our hearts. Some people are distracted. Some people are overwhelmed. Some people are open and ready. And the question isn't whether the seed is good. It's whether our hearts are ready to receive it. That's something worth reflecting on as we continue worshiping together. Here's Maverick City Music. This is called Promises.

When it feels like your world is spinning out of control, take a moment and be still. Worship here. This is Joy Worship.

That's Pat Barrett. Praise the Lord forever. Well, Phil Wickham is bringing the Song of the Saints tour to our area this October. And it's more than a concert. It's a night of worship you don't want to miss. 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

Bethel Music, King of My Heart. Well, welcome back to Joy Worship Sunday. You know, another powerful parable is the prodigal son. And in today's world, it could be seen in so many family situations, whether someone feels distant, disconnected, or ashamed to come home. But the heart of the story is still the same. A father who runs towards his child with open arms. That's a picture of God's grace, still true today, still reaching people right where they are. Let's continue worshiping together. Here's Jay Walker's Worship. This is called Silence.

0: Seven Hills Worship, that's called No Way. Well, hi friends, it's Louisa on Joy Worship. The parable of the mustard seed feels especially meaningful in modern times. Something small, almost invisible, can grow into something strong and life-giving. You know, in today's world, that might be a simple act of kindness, a short prayer, a quiet step of faith that ends up changing everything over time. And Jesus reminds us that small beginnings in God's hands are never wasted. So don't underestimate what God can do through something small in your life today. Here's Echos and Taya, The Glory of God, on Joy Worship.
1: Christ

0: Hi, I'm Barry McGuire, author of Ignite Your Life, explaining how you can have wholehearted faith regardless of your circumstances. 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Simply love on everyone in His name for the sole purpose of loving on everyone. When you do that correctly, lives will change. Ignite your life. 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
1: 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He is everything that you need. Joy Worship.

That's Young and Free. That's called Uncomplicated. Well, before we continue, let's take a moment to pray together. Heavenly Father, thank you for the parables of Jesus that reveal your heart in such simple yet powerful ways. Thank you that your truth still speaks into modern times and modern lives. Help us to see others the way you see them, and give us compassion like the Good Samaritan, faith like the mustard seed, and hearts that are open to your word. Where there is confusion, bring clarity, Lord. Where there is hurt, bring healing. And where there is distance from you, draw people closer to you again. And teach us to live out what Jesus taught. Not just hear it, but walk it daily. Lord, we love you. And we pray this in Jesus' name. Amen. Let's continue worshiping together on Joy Worship. Here's Phil Wickham.

Worship, praise, joy. It's like Control-Alt-Delete for your soul. This is Joy Worship.

Elevation Rhythm, I Was But God. And as we close this hour, here's a thought from another parable. Jesus often spoke about readiness, being prepared for what matters most. You know, in modern life, we prepare for appointments, deadlines, and responsibilities. But Jesus also calls us to be spiritually ready, not in fear, but in relationship, staying close to Him, walking with Him daily. That's the heart of His teaching. Thanks for spending part of your afternoon with me, Louisa. More worship coming up.

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Gateway Worship, that's called Always. Well, welcome to another hour of Joy Worship Sunday. You know, Jesus often used the parable of the saints to show that what we've been given is really meant to be used wisely. In today's world, that might look like using our time, gifts, resources, and influences in meaningful ways. The message is simple. What God places in our hands is meant to make an impact. Well, let's continue worshiping together on Joy Worship.

From doctor's appointments and picking up the kids to just keeping the house functioning, he is with you. This is Joy Worship.

Elevation Worship, give me faith. You know, one of the most challenging parables is the unforgiving servant. In modern terms, it reminds us how quickly we want forgiveness for ourselves, but sometimes struggle to extend it to others. You know, Jesus uses that story to show how deeply forgiveness matters in the kingdom of God. Grace received is grace to be given. And as we worship today, may God soften our hearts toward others. His passion. Yeah.

0: Welcome to another edition of Brad Huddleston's TechWise. Here's Brad with today's segment.
1: Where do you turn when you're lonely? For many, it's social media. Ironically, researchers are finding that social media actually makes you lonely. This is primarily because of social comparison. Social media makes you lonely. God never intended for anything to take the place of physical, face-to-face contact with other human beings. Apostles such as Paul and Peter did use mediated communication in the form of letters, but only when personal, one-on-one interaction was not possible. And even then, those letters were meant to be read by people to people. The virtual world can be of tremendous benefit when it comes to social interaction, but it can never ultimately satisfy because of the way God created us. Hebrews 10 verse 25 says, "And let us not give up meeting together, as some are in the habit of doing, but let us encourage one another, and all the more as you see the day approaching." And when the angel broke Peter out of prison, the Bible says he went to the house of Mary, where many people had gathered and were praying. Believers in Christ who choose to stay away from the in-person gatherings called the church are truly missing out on a gift that God has given us.
0: You'll find a wide variety of additional helpful resources at bradhuddleston.com.
2: 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He is everything that you need. Joy Worship.

That's Life Church Worship. I know the way. Well, you're listening to Joy Worship with Louisa. You know, the parable of the wise and the foolish builders still makes sense today. 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Jesus says the foundation matters, and that foundation is Him. It's His Word, it's His truth, and His presence. Well, let's continue building our lives on what lasts. Here's Matt Redman.

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That's Red Rocks Worship. That's The Lord Is With Me. Well, if you're looking for encouragement, connection, and what's happening with the Joy FM, it all starts in one place, online. 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Here's Kim Walker-Smith. This one's called Stones.

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Elevation Rhythm featuring Lizzie Morgan. That's Thank God I'm Free. Well, welcome to the final hour together on Joy Worship Sunday. You know, Jesus' parables continue to speak across the generations because they reveal timeless truths in simple stories. And even today, they still invite us to respond, right? Well, let's continue worshiping together. Here's Hillsong Worship. This is I Surrender.

That's Matt Crocker. It all belongs to you. One more parable worth remembering is the hidden treasure. In modern life, people search everywhere for meaning, success, and satisfaction. But Jesus describes a treasure so valuable that once someone finds it, everything else fades in comparison. That treasure is the kingdom of God, and it's still worth everything today. Here's House Fires.

0: This is Max Lucado. Here's a practical idea. Query from your Bible a list of the immutable qualities of God and press them into your heart. When calamity strikes, recite them over and over. My list reads like this. He is still sovereign. He still knows my name. Angels still respond to his call. The hearts of rulers still bend at his bidding. The death of Jesus still saves souls. The Spirit of God still indwells saints. Heaven is still only heartbeats away. The grave is temporary housing. God is still faithful. He's not caught off guard. He uses everything for his glory and my ultimate good. And he uses tragedy to accomplish his will. And his will is right and holy and perfect. God bears fruit in the midst of affliction. Welcome this truth into your heart. Jesus understands. Grip God's sovereignty and never let it go.
1: 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He is everything that you need. Joy Worship.

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Let's continue worshiping together. Here's River Valley Worship. This is called Hope Has a Name.

Wherever you find yourself, on your way to work, a morning walk, or just living life, He is with you. This is Joy Worship.

Hope Darst, mighty name of Jesus. Well, friends, our time together is coming to a close. I'm Louisa, and it has been such a blessing spending this Sunday afternoon with you on Joy Worship. You know, we've looked at the parables of Jesus, simple stories with eternal meaning, and I hope they've reminded you that God still speaks clearly into our lives every day. And thank you for worshiping with me today. Keep listening, keep growing, and keep your heart open to what God wants to show you through His Word. Have a peaceful and blessed rest of your Sunday, and stay tuned for more uplifting and encouraging music right here on Joy Worship. 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

Oh, the reckless, powerful, everlasting love of God. That's Corey Asbury here on Joy Worship. Good Sunday afternoon. I'm Cleve. I'm going to keep you company with songs of praise and worship all day. Having fun doing it too, worshiping myself with these great songs that remind us it's not about us. It's all about Jesus. Always has been, always will be.

0: Hallelujah. Hallelujah.
1: The King is still the King. As a matter of fact, he is the King of Kings, and we worship him. This is Joy Worship here on this Sunday afternoon. I've got a special way in which I watch TV news. Now, I know a lot of us have given up on watching the TV news. I don't blame you. It can be, well, wearing on you, just to be honest. But now I just look at it, and what I see is everything the Bible said would happen is happening. Have you caught that yet? As a matter of fact, sometimes I have to apologize to the Lord for being surprised at things that take place that he and his word said would take place. Got to apologize to him for that. His word is always true. So now when I watch the news, and I still watch the news, I still do that, kind of do that as part of the business, I don't consider myself watching the news. I consider myself watching biblical prophecies unfold right before my eyes.

0: Gratitude in action. This is Moving Moments. I'm Cindy Tang. It was rough when we lost electricity for 3 days. No hot water, no TV, couldn't charge our phone. 1 Thessalonians 5:18 says to give thanks in all circumstances. I was not doing that. And then I realized, some people live like this every day. Not because of a storm, but because they cannot afford food or necessities. It's always easy counting our blessings, isn't it? But being a blessing is even better. We've all heard the phrase, God loves a cheerful giver. It comes from 2 Corinthians 9:7. It's good to be thankful. It's even better to show thankfulness by giving to others. Help someone who's struggling. Be a blessing. You just might find yourself complaining a little bit less and loving a little bit more. This is Moving Moments. Now it's your time to make a move.
1: The trusted prophet, the sovereign king. He is everything that you need. Joy Worship.

house fires, and I'll give thanks. This is Joy Worship. Hey there, I'm Cleve. And the Bible verse, the theme verse on my Bible app anyway, is very powerful. I mean, it's the Word of God. How can it not be powerful, huh? But it's very simple, too. Jesus said it in Matthew chapter 5, verse 8. Blessed are the pure in heart, for they will see God. Now, I've heard many different explanations about that particular verse. The one I seem to kind of really hold on to is the one that points out that being pure in heart is only possible with the Holy Spirit in your heart, with the Holy Spirit guiding and gleaning and leading in your heart. That's the only way there can be purity in your heart. And being pure in heart does not mean that everything that happens is pure, but it means, I believe, that you can see the eventual purity in all things, because all things in this world, all things will be one day purified, and all will be reflective of the glory of God. And now, besides, don't you get tired of only seeing and sensing bad things and just being worn out by all the evil? Wouldn't it be wonderful to see behind the scenes as the Holy Spirit helps us and see God's purifying grace at work?

Chris Tomlin, how good it is. Hey, good afternoon. This is Cleve here on Joy Worship. And I recently realized that I do something and I didn't realize how much I do it. I tend to frown a lot, okay? Not because I'm angry, but whenever I'm deep in thought or something like that, I really get a really almost a harsh frown on my face. And my wife had to mention it to me. And it just, for me, I guess it's just easier to frown. I've heard it takes more muscles to frown than to smile, but frowns just come reflectively. Have you ever experienced that yourself? You know, you were frowning and didn't realize you were frowning. Well, I'm learning something, at least I'm trying to, because I find it so easy to frown, especially during these dark times we find ourselves living in. Since I know that evil will eventually fall, that's the destiny of evil. It will fall. It will not win. It has already lost. Since I know that, I will now choose to deliberately smile even in the darkness. I'll do that because what the light of God lets me see by faith gives me reason to smile.

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yeah. We have so much to be thankful for, more than we will ever know. And all of eternity, we will spend time praising and thanking God for who he is and what he has done. I love that. That's Life Church Worship. I'm Cleve here on Joy Worship. And I got to ask you something that it always comes to my mind on Sunday afternoons. If you attended church this morning, did you receive ministry or prayer when you needed it? Yeah, you go inside the church door where the power of God is being expressed and the Holy Spirit is being expressed because God's people are there, because the people, we're the church. But we go in there and needing somebody's encouragement, somebody's prayers, do you ask for it? Or do you go in the same way and come out the same way? You know what I'm saying? So did you receive the prayer that you needed? I hope you did. That's what the body of Christ is for. That's what the church, a great deal of it, that's what it's for, ministering to each other and encouragement and prayer. But if by chance you did not, as always, I want to take this opportunity to remind you of our 24-hour-a-day, 7-day-a-week prayer line. 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

Matt Barrett, Hymn of the Holy Spirit. This is Joy Worship. I'm Cleve, keep you company on this Sunday afternoon. One of the things I pray about a lot is that I will not find myself drifting away in my relationship with God, because I believe it happens in very tiny increments. A little bit less Bible reading, a little bit less church attendance, a little bit less prayer. And before you know it, you're drifting way out there spiritually and find yourself just wallowing in that kind of a thing. Don't do that, but I have done it before. But I'm learning that one of the main signs that a child of God is drifting away from our Heavenly Father is when everybody else's sin seems so much worse than your sin. That's a big sign. You're drifting away.

0: Phil Tuttle is the CEO of Walk Through the Bible, a global ministry which makes the Bible more accessible to new Christians. One of the reasons Phil is so passionate about reading the Bible is the positive impact it brings.
1: The single greatest predictor of a truly changed life, a marriage that stands the test of time, good relationships with kids, generosity, it's personal time in the Word of God.
0: There's a reason why spending time reading the Bible brings these results. Here's Billy Graham to explain.
2: There are millions of people that are confused, frustrated, and perplexed today. That inward peace which man so desperately seeks. Only the Bible has been able to meet the need and meet it fully. You will find it all there in the Bible.
0: Do you struggle with confusion, frustration, lack of inner peace? Just as Billy Graham said, the answers are found in the Bible, and we can help you get started in the Bible. Visit our website, findpeacewithgod.net. We're the Billy Graham Evangelistic Association.
3: The timeless Redeemer, the forever faithful. He is everything that you need. Joy Worship.

This is Joy Worship. I love that. That's Garment of Praise by Brooke Lickertwood and Passion. Oh my goodness, what a powerful song. The Garment of Praise. That's what I want to wear each and every day. How about you? I read a statement recently from the, that was a quote actually, from the founder of the Methodist Church. Of course, John Wesley is his name. And he said this, and I feel I want this to be true for all churches, my church as well. Wesley said, "My fear is not that our great movement known as the Methodist will eventually cease to exist or one day die from the earth. My fear is that our people will become content to live without the fire, the power, the excitement, the supernatural element that makes us great."

Joy worship. Hey there, I'm Cleve, keeping you company this afternoon with these powerful songs of praise. I think sometimes you and I, as believers, are kind of hard on ourselves. For example, we know that God says, don't be afraid, fear not. And yet, what happens? We feel afraid. And it happens quite often if we're honest. If your parents, you are fearful for your children in the times we're living in. If you're trying to earn a living for your family, you're fearful of being incapacitated one day. You can feel that way. Or if you're just going through, wallowing through the affairs of life and you're just afraid of doing something wrong or saying something wrong. And so fear is there. And so sometimes you can feel kind of condemned by it, not just convicted, but condemned by fear. But someone put it this way. I don't know who they are. It's just an anonymous post on social media. It says that courage in the Bible is never the absence of fear. It is obedience in the face of fear.

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Joy Worship. Hey there, this is Cleve. I want to thank a Facebook friend by the name of Mark for putting something in there that I think our churches and our Christian ministries need to say over and over and over again, because we are faced, Christians today are faced as never before with the pressure to make excuses for sin, to accept sin by other names, to disguise sin. It's a pressure that's mounting and getting worse and worse all the time. You know what I'm saying? Anyway, this is what my Facebook friend Mark posted. He said, "The gospel does not affirm your sin, celebrate your sin, or accept your sin. The gospel rescues you out of sin, redirects you away from sin, and gives you victory over sin."

You know, it comes down to that. It comes down to a choice between you and walking in and having your allegiance in this world, or walking and having your allegiance with Christ. There's no other way about it. Got to make a decision. I'll give you a hint. Choose the one that brings eternal life. Joy Worship.

0: Hey, I'm Season, and I'm a Joybringer. Do you ever feel like God has too much to deal with to pay attention to your needs? Right now, there is a lot going on in the world. Tragedy, chaos, pain, suffering, and persecution, all things that seem to trump my issues. But I love what it says in Psalm 34:17. The Lord hears his people when they call to him for help. He rescues them from all their troubles. God isn't overwhelmed or too busy for you. He hears you and he's at work to rescue you, his beloved child. And note that it says he rescues them, meaning he comes to you to swoop you up in his loving arms. The Lord is bigger than all the troubles in this world, and he has more than enough love and power to go around. No matter what your need is, don't let the enemy fool you into thinking that the Lord is too busy for you. Bring it to the Lord and let him swoop you up into his lap and check out the view from his throne of victory. I'm Season and I'm a Joybringer.
1: 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He is everything that you need. Joy Worship.

Joy Worship on a Sunday afternoon. Hope you're doing good today. Hi, this is Cleve, and every now and again, I'd like to share with you what I call one of my ouch verses, verses that will really make you go ouch. I have a verse like that right now, and as usual, it's something that Jesus said, and it really does make your flesh go ouch when you read this. He said, and it's found in Matthew chapter 7, verse 1, "Do not judge others, and you will not be judged, for you will be treated as you treat others. The standard you use in judging is the standard by which you will be judged." Ouch.

When it feels like your world is spinning out of control, take a moment and be still. Worship here. This is Joy Worship.

Lizzie Morgan and Can't Help But Praise on Joy Worship. Hi, this is Cleve. Keep you company this Sunday evening as usual. And as usual, I want to tell you something that you already know, but I think that we all need to hear it from time to time. I know I do. Okay. Don't you like it when someone says they love you? And especially if you know they mean it. Isn't that encouraging? But better still is the fact that God has said it. So every now and again, I like to put it a different way so that it'll be a fresh thought, the love of God. And I'll put it this way to you right now. God loves you so much that he does not want to spend eternity without you.

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Joy Worship. Hi, this is Cleve, and I want to thank my Facebook pal, Donna, a Facebook friend who posted this observation. It's so good. Let me share it. She said, does anyone else ever wish Jesus would just walk into your kitchen one morning, sit down across from you with a cup of coffee, look you in the eyes and say, all right, here's what we're going to do. Because some days you're just tired of guessing, tired of wondering if you're making the right decisions, tired of trying to figure everything out on your own, tired of carrying questions you don't have answers to. You just want clarity, direction, peace about what comes next. But faith doesn't always come with a step-by-step plan. Sometimes it just looks like opening your Bible, saying a prayer, and trusting that God sees the bigger picture even when you can't. Trusting that He's already working things out behind the scenes. Even when your life feels uncertain, even when you don't know what tomorrow holds. Because the truth is, even if Jesus doesn't sit across from the table and spell everything out, He's still right there in the room with you. And somehow, that's enough.

There is something that we always forget to do, even though we always know we should do it. And that's to pray for our pastors. I try to do it whenever I get into the church. At least I know I'm doing it then. And then I'm reminded. But we need to do it all the time. They need our prayers. There is no more difficult job than to pastor, especially some of the crazy folks that sometimes end up in our churches. So pray for your pastor. One pastor put it this way on Facebook. He said, pastors approach the pulpit on Sunday with humility as they preach. He says, we're preaching a book that we did not write, with a power we did not purchase, from a salvation we did not earn. It's all about Jesus. Help your pastor to walk in that truth.

0: As moms, it's so hard to watch our kids go through the storms of life. We spend a lot of time trying to calm the waves, but what if they have purpose? Hi, I'm Dana Gresh, founder of True Girl. In Matthew 14, we read the account of Jesus walking on the water. When the disciples in the boat saw him, they thought he was a ghost. I've always admired Peter's bravery. He stepped out into the waves. And as the story goes, Peter began to sink, and Jesus brought him back to the surface and into the boat. Then, the Bible says, when they got into the boat, the wind ceased. To be sure, walking in the waves taught Peter and the other disciples the importance of trusting Jesus. Are the circumstances around your child feeling like waves? Press into teaching your child how to walk and trust God, even in the storm. For more tips on how to raise your kids, go to danagresh.com.
1: 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He is everything that you need. Joy Worship.

Oh, yes, Lord, send revival. Lord, send revival. We don't need better ideas or new concepts. We need the fire of the Holy Spirit to cleanse and to empower your people, especially in these days. 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In Jesus' name, amen. This is Joy Worship.

worship, praise, joy. It's like Control-Alt-Delete for your soul. This is Joy Worship.

Bill Wickham and Song of the Saints here on Joy Worship. As you know, many people use the precious name of Jesus in despicable ways, ways that it just breaks your heart to hear it. That is why I'm so glad that you and I, who know him, can speak his name in faith, in honor, and in truth, and know the power of his name will break down every stronghold of the enemy. The name